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0: Hi, this is Joy Rafferty, owner of California Closets of Syracuse. We've been a supporter of WAER for many years now. When it comes to advertising my small business, there are a lot of options out there. I feel that WAER's audience is the perfect fit for us. They're intelligent and loyal, exactly the kind of people we look to reach. And when people call us, they make a point to tell us they heard about California Closets on WAER.
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0: Well, I have always believed real estate is about more than property. It's like a box of chocolates. It is about people and community. Supporting WAER feels very natural to me because it invests in students right here in CNY as they prepare for their futures. I recently met with a family who said they called only one agent because I support WAER. It reminded me that showing up for your community truly matters. I'm Judy Winslow with Hunt Real Estate.
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1: Slam win, Noskova became the third Czech woman in 4 years to win the women's trophy on the grass courts. Wimbledon champion Martina Navratilova was there for the match. I'm Louise Schiavone, NPR News, Washington.
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Come on, I won't feed it to you. Our prayer tonight is that's our heart's cry. It sounds great, put some music, but it doesn't matter if it's not in your heart. It means nothing if you just say it with

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need some help. 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Come on, everybody, say it. Come on. Come on, all over the building. Come on, I know you're tired. 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Come on, say it. Come on, come on.

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I'm Cora Thomas, bringing you the very best in inspirational music and information, like we do every Sunday morning from 6 to 8 a.m. Well, the time now is 6:38, and just looking at our forecast for today, the high today is going to hit about 83 degrees. We've had a beautiful weekend thus far, and it's going to continue. Today is Gospel Sunday for Jazz Fest. And friends, you are invited for a treat later on this afternoon. We'll share more information about that in the broadcast. 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And we are available on your smart speakers anytime. Well, the music continues coming up. It's a song called I Believe, and it's Molly Music. It's all right here at WAER Syracuse.

which prophesy. I'm stealing that for the night, Bishop. When you say breakthrough, I need you to break out of the stuff that you're in. And I need you to

0: Hey there, WAER listeners. 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

The time now is 6:52, and a good Sunday morning to you. 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And if you're just joining us, thank you. Thank you for tuning in to the Gospel Show. We are here every Sunday, and we present the very best in inspirational music and information. Preparing to close out this hour, what better way to close it out than with Pastor Donnie McKirkland and a favorite of many. It's called Speak to My Heart. And we want you to continue to listen as you allow the Lord to speak to your heart. 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

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Yeah.

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And a good Sunday morning. It's WAER 88.3. The time now is 7:20. Record time is here, and we are now in the second hour of this amazing program. And we just invite you to stay right to 8 a.m. as we just continue with inspirational music and information. Well, coming up right now, keyed up for you, is a song that been with us for a while. It's from the group called the Williams Brothers, and the song is I'm Still Here. And isn't it amazing how good God is, and He allows us to have another day to wake up and say thank you? Well, here they are, singing about still here, kept by God's grace and mercy. It's WAER Syracuse.

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at 7:33. You're listening to WAER at 88.3. Well, my name is Cora Thomas, and it's my pleasure to join you this morning. We are in the second hour, and today is also the last day of the 40th anniversary of the Syracuse International Jazz Fest. And today, the climax is a Sunday gospel jazz service called Return to Community. It's taking place this afternoon at 3 p.m. Hendricks Chapel is the place we need to be, and hopefully you can join us. We are here. We will be there with a special guest, the Winston-Salem State University Choir. The Grammy-nominated choir is the oldest student organization on the campus of Winston-Salem State University, and they are a phenomenal group of young people that have come this far to Syracuse to perform in concert. And also, BCCE, Tag BCC, and the community choir will be singing as well. This is a free event. You are invited to attend at Hendricks Chapel. And before the 3 o'clock event, from 12 p.m. to 2 p.m., food, lunch will be served on the quad. The quad is a location that's right in front of Hendricks Chapel. And you will know it by the white tents that are up, and there's food, and it's free. And all of this is part of the finale for the 40th Syracuse International Jazz Fest. So come out and be a part of this wonderful event. Parking, you don't have to worry about parking because you park at Irving Garage and you take the shuttle, free shuttle, that goes back and forth to Hendricks Chapel to drop you off. It's a continuous loop starting at about 11:30, and you are again invited to attend. Well, the music has not stopped, and we're going to keep it going. And right now, we're going to go to Incredible God, because he is deserving incredible praise. And this is J.J. Harrison. It's all here at WAER Syracuse. Good morning.

better place. So I reached out to some of my friends that I know have blessed the world to encourage you to find a way to bless somebody else. Bless somebody else. Sing, Miles.

0: 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I play an eclectic mix of blues music, including Chicago, Delta, early, electric, jump, contemporary, and local blues. 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

The time now is 7:55, and the broadcast of the Gospel Show is preparing to come to a close for the second Sunday in July, July 12th, 2026. Happy birthday to those of you celebrating a birthday during this wonderful month of July, and we certainly do wish you many, many more. And let's not forget our family and friends going through our bereavements, thoughts, prayers, support, whatever's needed during your time. We want you to know we're here for you. And we thank you for tuning in. We just thank you for tuning in. And don't forget, this afternoon at 3 p.m., the 40th anniversary of the Syracuse International Jazz Fest will climax with a Sunday gospel jazz service, Return to Community, and bringing in special guests from Winston-Salem is the Winston-Salem State University Choir. You are invited to this free event sponsored by Syracuse University and Mr. Frank Maffitano, the founder of the Jazz Fest, and he does a terrific job. So this is today, 3 p.m., Hendricks Chapel on Syracuse University campus. 12 to 2 p.m., we're serving free lunch right in front of Hendricks Chapel. They call it the Quad. That's where you'll find the white tents. That's where we'll have hamburger, hot dogs, salads for you for free. And right before that, you can catch the shuttle. Shuttle buses go back and forth from the Irving Garage. You'll see signage throughout the university along Waverly Avenue. So again, it's going to be a great time. Come help us close out the 40th Syracuse International Jazz Fest with a Sunday gospel jazz service, Return to Community, today at 3 p.m. And we certainly want you to stay where you are, because there's more inspirational music coming your way, and it's coming in various forms. And as I leave you, I leave you with this inspirational thought, and that is, if you put everything in the Lord's hand, eventually you will see the Lord's hand in everything. Again, thanks for listening. Stay where you are. 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My name is Cora Thomas. It has been my pleasure to join you. And until next time, hopefully this afternoon at 3 p.m., be blessed.

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4: I'm Louise Schiavone with these headlines. Republican Senator Lindsey Graham of South Carolina has died at 71. His office said in a statement he died Saturday night after a brief and sudden illness. Graham had recently survived a brutal political primary and was heading confidently toward November elections for a fifth Senate term. Iran says it's closing off the Strait of Hormuz completely after a third round of U.S. strikes overnight. Pakistani and Omani officials have urged diplomacy, but both the U.S. and Iran say a temporary ceasefire is over. In the American West, a dangerous heat wave is settling in over parts of Utah, Wyoming, Colorado, Idaho, Montana, the Dakotas, Minnesota, and Wisconsin. I'm Louise Schiavone, NPR News, Washington.

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3: I'm Louise Schiavone with these headlines. Four-term U.S. Senator Lindsey Graham has died from a brief and sudden illness, according to his Senate office. The South Carolina Republican died last night, 2 days after marking his 71st birthday and a day after meeting in Ukraine with Volodymyr Zelensky. Writing on his social media platform, Truth Social, President Trump called Graham one of the greatest people and senators he ever knew, always working, a true American patriot. The final four teams in the FIFA World Cup are set now that the quarterfinals have wrapped. France will face Spain on Tuesday, then England will face the defending champions, Argentina, on Wednesday. I'm Louise Schiavone, NPR News, Washington.

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3: I'm Louise Schiavone with these headlines. Four-term U.S. Senator Lindsey Graham has died from a brief and sudden illness, his Senate office says. The South Carolina Republican died last night, 2 days after marking his 71st birthday. The day before he died, Graham was in Ukraine meeting with President Volodymyr Zelensky. The Ukrainian president says his nation has lost a powerful advocate. The U.S. this weekend says it struck more than 100 targets in Iran, according to U.S. Central Command, taking aim at missile and drone launch sites, ammunition dumps, and communication equipment. The U.S. attacks follow an Iranian strike on a container ship that set it on fire and forced its crew to abandon ship. I'm Louise Schiavone, NPR News, Washington.

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3: I'm Louise Schiavone with these headlines. The Eiffel Tower, the Louvre, and other Paris landmarks are closing early again today because of another brutal heat wave. It's France's third this year. Paris is extending heat wave measures with parks open all night and drinking water stations available. In the American West, a dangerous heat wave is settling in over parts of Utah, Wyoming, Colorado, Idaho, Montana, and North Dakota. Minnesota and Wisconsin are facing an extreme heat warning today. Saturday's two World Cup games both went to extra time in Miami. England snatched victory from Norway 2-1. Last night, following a controversial yellow card ejection, Argentina beat Switzerland 3-1. I'm Louise Schiavone, NPR News, Washington.

0: This is Weekend Edition from NPR News. I'm Aisha Roscoe.
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18 years old, regular weeknight, and Sam's just driving home from work. Hands on the wheel, eyes on the road. Then he feels his car accelerating. 40 miles an hour. 60. 65, 70. Sam pumps the brakes again and again as hard as he can, but the speed goes up. 80 miles an hour. The engine gets louder. 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Snap Judgment proudly presents All Systems Down. The very first episode, vroom. Right after this short break, snappers.

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1: Starting to go down, but it wasn't dark at all. I drive probably half a mile, and there's some farmland on my right side. Left side, there's houses.
2: About a mile from his parents' house, driving on a two-lane road in Cass County, the speed limit switched from 40 to 55. Sam accelerated, then eased off the gas.
1: I backed off to stay at 55. It kept going, so then I took my foot off completely, and then it kept going. When I realized this wasn't slowing down, I was just focused on getting it stopped.
2: This Honda Pilot wasn't interested in stopping. It was speeding up.
1: Initially, I tried holding the brake and then holding it and hitting the e-brake. Then I tried pumping the brakes. Then I tried putting it into neutral and nothing happened. Then after that, I just tried park reverse and at that point, I realized this thing's not gonna stop.
2: The car's computerized system ignored everything he did. It was calling the shots. Finally, he hit the power button and held it in. The car just kept going faster.
1: I'm watching the road, thinking, I don't know what to do, I can't get it to stop. The only thing I had control over was steering.
2: Now moving at 80 miles per hour, Sam didn't want to take his eyes off the road to dial 911 on his phone, so he tried to place the call through voice commands.
1: My phone said that number's not in your contacts, so I called my mom. She was in the Hardee's drive-thru when I called her, saying, hey, it's happening again.
3: And when he said that it was happening again, I knew exactly what he was talking about.
2: The car had accelerated on its own once before. That's why they'd taken it in.
1: I thought it was maybe gonna stop because it stopped very, very quickly the first time.
3: You know, we talked through, like, where are you? Can you get it to stop?
1: And then I explained to her that the brakes aren't working.
3: We have a Life 360 app on our phone, so I was able to look and see like where he was at and how fast he was going at that point in time.
1: At that point, she knew it was only going 80. I know I can control a car at that speed.
2: The car was racing east down a rural road that didn't have traffic lights in the northern Fargo area, approaching the Minnesota state line. Sam wasn't just afraid of crashing into another car or careening off the road.
3: His big concern was that if a law enforcement officer were to see him, they would think that he was fleeing them.
1: Because on that road, I do know that there's a sheriff that drives back and forth.
3: And at that point, I told him that I was going to get off the phone and I would call 911 and notify them. So I quickly hung up and called 911 and informed them of what was going on.
4: Well, this is going to sound absolutely crazy, but so we've been having problems with my car. We took it to the shop. Because we had an incident where the accelerator stuck and it wouldn't stop. We managed to get it stopped. They have had the car for like a week. They said it's just fine. Well, my son is driving the car currently because I'm in the loaner car. And he is going down County 17, can't get the car to slow down or stop, and he's going about 80 miles an hour.
3: They probably thought I was crazy.
4: He's worried they're going to try to pull him over because he can't stop. He truly cannot.
5: Okay. No, I understand.
3: It was just so surreal that I think initially it was like, even though we knew it was happening, it felt like it was such a weird dream that I really didn't feel anything much at all other than, oh, I better like let them know this.
5: Okay, it looks like we did let an officer, my partner here, let an officer in the area know already. So I'm going to advise you to not call your son back.

0: in case we here try to get a hold of him or the officer tries to call him directly to give him directions, okay?
1: My mom called me back. She wasn't supposed to, but she did.
2: I called them very briefly just to explain they're calling you. They're going to tell you what to do. You need to answer them. And basically said I loved him and I hung up because I didn't want to interfere with their call, but I also wanted him to know that it's very important that you do answer them.
1: Saying goodbye was kind of scary in the sense of I didn't know what was happening next.
3: So we found 98th Avenue crossing Street North.
4: 10-4, east bound 90th Avenue, crossing 50th. I'll pack one in place for...
5: The pilot was now on 90th Avenue, the straightest road in the area.
1: It was pretty quiet for the most part. There were a few cars, but it's not a bigger roadway. It was just beat trucks pretty much that were on the road. Some of them semis.
5: But it was only two lanes. And soon, Sam started to overtake cars and trucks that were going much slower than him.
1: It's really narrow, only wide enough for two cars. People realize something's not right. A lot of it, there was a good chunk of oncoming traffic, so I was passing on the shoulder, not nicely by any means, but it was enough for him to get around the vehicle. That was scary because going around on a shoulder where it's pretty much loose gravel, the tire starts spinning and losing traction.
5: The only thing to his right off of the shoulder were 20-foot ditches.
1: It was terrifying because those ditches were steep, so I would have just rolled. Not pleasant.
5: The pilot was now going over 90 miles per hour, and every maneuver put Sam at risk of losing control.
1: There's a turn there that wasn't nice to make at that speed. I was really close to spinning out there. It is difficult to keep the wheel straight at that speed. I was really tensed up. My hands were locked on that wheel, not really letting go of it. As long as I kept control, the vehicle and didn't spin out.
5: Catherine Dutcher had given her son's cell phone number to the 911 operator, who transmitted it from the dispatch center.
4: 10-4, just advising I also attempted to call Sam.
3: I'm on the phone with him.
4: 10-4.
5: Within moments, Sam was on the phone with a Clay County deputy.
1: He asked me, hey, did you try hitting the power button? Did you try the e-brake?
3: It doesn't work either.
1: Did you try neutral? Which the answer to all those was yes.
3: I've had him try and shift it to neutral driving. I've tried to also hit the push button to stop it, but it's not allowing it to shift or turn it off.
1: After he went through those steps, I think he might have been a little stumped on like what to do next.
3: 37, you had him try to hit that e-brake and it won't do anything? Correct. E-brake doesn't do anything. He said it slows him down about 2 miles an hour, but that's it. And like I said, he can't change it to neutral or hit the power off. 37.
1: I could hear like the resonance of the radio and that buzz that the radio makes. I didn't like that they were going back and forth.
3: 37, how much gas do they have left? 34 miles now. But.
1: I knew it was very serious. It's to the point where it's not just one or two officers. It's multiple, and they're trying to figure out what they want to do about it, and really, I didn't think they exactly knew what to do in this situation, because this stuff doesn't happen very often.
2: My only thought was, like, if no one can get this car to stop, if he can't, you know, do emergency brakes, if he can't turn it off, if he can't jam it, how in the world are they going to get this car to stop? I had hoped that it'd be, like, kind of a replay of that very first brief situation where it was able to just be stopped quickly. So I think on some level, like, my denial kicked in that it's like, well, you know, this will probably be okay. They'll figure out what to do.
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5: as Sam blew through the intersection at Highway 75, the officers on the radio moved on to the next option.
1: They told me directly, here's what we're going to do. We're going to put spike strips out and you're going to drive over it to pop the tires.
7: And let them know I'm going to push six out. Please take the tires off. So that should slow them down. Make sure it hits them, I guess.
1: When those tires pop, you lose traction. And most of the time, we'll spin out. Like even if just one blew at that speed.
5: But first, someone would need to get ahead of Sam to lay down the strips with metal spikes.
7: I'm going to try to get the sticks out there, but I don't think I'm going to get there in time.
1: What I was told on the phone was, we can't do that. We can't get far enough ahead of you.
8: No brakes on this ride, Snappers. How long can Sam keep his eyes on the road and his hands on the wheel? Find out when Snap Judgment returns.
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8: Welcome back to Vroom. From Snap Judgment's All Systems Down, before the break, Sam Dutcher picked up his family's Honda Pilot from the repair shop. He was supposed to drive it home, but then the car started accelerating on its own. The brakes were not working. The car would not shut off. And now, with police racing to catch up, Sam is trapped behind the wheel of a vehicle that keeps gaining speed. Snap Judgment.
15: It's going to be a 2022 Honda Pilot, white in color, going about 80 miles per hour. The complainant's son is going to be the one driving, reaching speeds of 90 to 100 miles per hour, cannot slow down or stop the vehicle.
5: Shortly after 5 p.m., Minnesota State Trooper Zach Groover was on his way to turn in a receipt for an oil change he'd gotten earlier that day on his department-issued Dodge Charger, when he heard the dispatcher relay the call on the radio.
16: We're right on the border of Fargo and Moorhead, so North Dakota, Minnesota. So I was about 20 miles into Minnesota. It was kind of just a, hey, we've got a runaway car, and it's coming into Minnesota.
7: Can you see if Becker or anybody would be in the area to hopefully help us on the county line if we get there?
16: Hey, I'm about 20 miles in front of this thing, and probably about 7 or 8 miles to the east of kind of the next major intersection that car's coming at. So I figured I can go a little bit faster than 80 miles an hour with my lights and sirens on, and we'll see if I can get up there and get the spike strips set down.
5: He wasn't going to bother to ask anyone if he should get involved.
16: Our policy states that we have to be requested, but then, you know, something like this is kind of it poses a very major traffic safety issue when you've got a car that can't stop going through intersections at 80 miles an hour. So it really does kind of become a life and death thing, because if, you know, you get T-boned at 80 miles an hour, it's not going to be good.
6: at 188th Street North. Vehicle's maintained speed 99 per 100.
5: Groover hit the gas and came up Highway 9, but couldn't quite get to the intersection ahead of Sam. He saw the lights of Cass County police cars in pursuit of the pilot zoom by as he approached from the south.
16: I hadn't seen Sam go by. I just saw the red and blues go by. So at that point, it was kind of just a race to who was going to get to the intersection faster.
5: The officers were driving larger cars, Chevy Tahoes.
16: They were doing about 80 miles an hour. That's not going to really work. And then that's kind of when it switched in my head. Like, okay, we're going to try to get in front of them.
7: Got a trooper behind you, and then you got one of the clay deputies. We're going to try to send that trooper in front to get the six out.
5: Groover's Charger had a 300 horsepower engine and could go a lot faster than the Tahoe's. So we came up behind them and floored it.
16: Once we got up to the road that they were on, I believe it took me about a minute to catch up to the Cass County deputy.
7: 3560, coming around, if you just want to give me some room.
16: My top speed on that road was around 130.
6: 290 to Cass deputy, I'm coming up on your left pass.
16: And then I went around him, and that was kind of the moment where it's like, there's no car here. Where is this car?
5: When he passed the other officers in the left lane, the pilot was nowhere to be found. Sam was going so fast that he had pulled away from the police cars in pursuit. Groover went as fast as the Charger would let him.
16: You know, just kind of going pedal to the metal, and I could see taillights up ahead. And then finally, when I was able to, I hit my front radar. And once I was able to get a speed on him, he was doing 113, and it was kind of like a, oh, okay. He's not doing 80 miles an hour.
7: 37 is still on the phone with him.
1: I saw in my mirrors the red and blue flashing lights. Knowing they were there definitely brought a little bit of peace of mind, because it means that they have caught up to me.
7: 290 to get in front of him, man.
6: I'm right behind him. We're in the hills. I don't want to pass. We're doing 113.
16: He was quite a ways ahead of me, so I really wasn't directly behind him for very long.
1: I remember him going around me on the side with the lights on.
16: At that point, I passed him just before we got into the town of Hitterdahl.
6: 290's in front of him. We're just hitting the city of Hitterdahl. No more center.
5: Before he could think about getting far enough ahead of Sam to drop the stop sticks, Groover realized they were coming up on the intersection with Highway 32 in the town of Hitterdahl.
7: That's a very busy intersection. Might be worth you shooting in front of him. I'm just blocking it so he can continue straight through it.
16: It turned from like, we're going to get in front of him and put sticks down to, I need to get up there and block this intersection so he doesn't T-bone a car coming through at 113.
7: 37 there, Clay County, 90th Avenue North, 50th Street, eastbound, 90 miles an hour, no brakes.
1: I didn't know what was happening. I didn't know what was going on. I didn't know what was going to happen next. But what I did know was, up until the end of the road, or until I lost control, it was going to continue driving.
5: By now the sun had set. Visibility was getting worse. To further complicate things, Sam was headed for an intersection where the oncoming cross traffic didn't have a stop sign.
16: It's an uncontrolled intersection going north and south. After you go through that intersection is a set of railroad tracks that's pretty frequently blocked by trains.
6: Central Copy just advising they're going through stop signs eastbound along 90th Avenue.
5: Sam barreling east could potentially T-bone another vehicle at high speed.
1: I mean, my thought wasn't what's safest for me. It's what is safest for other drivers. I was honestly more worried about hurting other people than myself. I would have thrown the vehicle off the side of the road before I would have let it hit anyone.
5: Groover slowed down at the intersection with his lights flashing to stop the cross traffic on the highway.
16: I felt like I had a pretty good distance on him and was like, okay, we can get here, get this intersection blocked, and then he just kind of came out of nowhere.
1: Kind of take a deep breath because of those cars on the side of the road. I don't have a lot of room.
16: he was doing at least 112 miles an hour through that intersection.
1: Very scary, because it's top speed that if you make one mistake, things will go wrong.
16: Yeah, that was kind of a major moment, just watching him go flying by.
1: I remember I had to swerve around a car at the stop sign.
16: And he had to do a pretty good jerk around me just so he didn't rear-end me, thankfully. So, kind of had a bit of a win there.
1: I felt relieved that I got past there, but I also didn't know what was ahead.
5: Sam's pilot flew by Groover in a blur, but now the officer had to catch up and pass Sam again.
16: He was a ways in front of me, but I don't think it took me too horribly long to get caught back up to him. Kind of a minute or so. I was able to just put the pedal to the floor and go. My max speed was 141 miles an hour.
5: Groover was still on the radio with the Clay County deputies. One who was on the phone with Sam, and another who was also driving the next closest car in pursuit.
7: If I remember right, this 90,000 now goes to Teinecker County, doesn't it?
5: As the officer spoke, they crossed from Clay County into Becker County and realized that they had about 3 or 4 miles before the paved road would end.
17: Terminal 1-724, just so you're aware, once you get into Becker County, Becker County 14, tees off at County 7, east to Hitterdahl, the T intersection.
16: The pavement came to a T, and then on the other side of the T was a gravel road. And once that gravel road ended, it turns into a dirt field, but it was slightly offset from the gravel.
1: I kept glancing over the GPS map. That road ended. I knew this road's going to a T. What's going to happen?
16: Doing 113 on the gravel would have been scary enough, and I don't think he would have been able to negotiate that little curve.
1: It was a steep slope at the end that I would just crash into.
5: It was becoming a race against the clock, and 3 to 4 miles wasn't a lot of ground to cover going speeds of more than 100 miles per hour.
16: After watching him go through Hitterdahl, it was, we're going to have to be a ways ahead of him to be able to get out and get those stop sticks down.
7: 90, you got about 4 miles, and that's going to be. So if he can get in front of it, slow down, do it now. Otherwise, we're just going to have to see what happens.
16: I knew I wasn't going to have time to, you know, stop my squad, get out of my squad, run to the trunk, get my stop sticks down, and get them thrown out on the ground.
18: Yeah, 10-4, I think we're not going to be able to get six. He's going too fast.
16: So it was kind of, it shifted from putting stop sticks down to how else can we get this car stopped?
5: Eighteen-year-old Sam Dutcher knew the road ahead of him was coming to an end, and the cops would not be able to drop the spike strips to slow him down, and his car was still gaining speed.
1: It was slowly accelerating. I think it topped off at 125. Not a nice speed to drive at. It was almost like a roller coaster. That's the closest I can compare it to. Controlling it got difficult because I was starting to get tired. It was just that my brain was rushing, just pumping adrenaline. I started questioning, how much longer can I keep doing this?
5: Sam was deep into this nightmare. One slight jerk of the steering wheel, one little pothole on the road, and anything could happen.
7: Heard some medics that way. Medics in route, standby.
1: My thought was, there's no way I'm making it through this. I'm gonna die. I prayed, saying, please let me make this through this.
5: He tried to stay focused on the road and not imagine the worst.
1: I don't feel there was really room to think about what could happen. I just needed to focus on what is going on and staying in control, because if I start focusing on other things, there's a good chance at that speed you are losing patrol and dying. I was just in a state of mind of, this is what's going on. I need to deal with this right now. Nothing else right now really matters.
5: Back at home, his mother Catherine was trying to get updates from the 911 operator.
19: I'm the same mom that called about my kids just a little bit ago.
20: Okay, here it is. The reckless driver.
19: Oh, right, except his accelerator sucks.
20: Oh, okay.
2: It was scary knowing that I, like, couldn't be there. And so I called just to follow up and, like, do you guys know where the officers are at? Have they found them? Have they been able to do anything? What are they doing? So it was more of a sense of me wanting to know what happened.
20: They're on the phone with him now. We have officers from all over and medical all coming to him, okay?
19: Okay, my husband and I are driving out there too.
20: Yes, I can understand. It's got to be extremely stressful. We have, but they are talking with him directly, okay? So they're trying to help him get this taken care of in the safest way possible. And we've got officers and troopers and all sorts of people going towards him. Okay?
19: Okay.
2: And when they said that, I think that was the first time I really panicked and thought, like, oh my God, I think my kid's going to die. The whole idea of that they had all these people going towards him made me feel like they were anticipating the worst and planning for it.
20: We've got people that are getting there as fast as they can.
19: I know.
20: All right?
19: Okay.
20: Okay, we're all keeping our fingers crossed for him.
19: Okay, thank you.
20: You're welcome.
2: I felt pretty sick to my stomach. It felt like time was so slow. I had to just sit and wait and trust that they were doing everything that they could do.
7: We are 300 Street, just hitting Becker County, 90th Avenue North.
5: Out on the road, it was time for a desperate last-ditch effort to prevent a tragedy.
16: At 113 miles an hour, we had about 53 seconds before we hit the tee. We were not far. We were running out of time, we were running out of road, and running out of options.
5: The first option was to do a pursuit intervention technique, a pit, where officers chasing vehicles will nudge the other car from behind to make it spin out. But Groover doubted it could be done on such a narrow road at speeds in excess of 113 miles per hour.
16: We don't train at those speeds, so it was kind of just a, we don't really know what's going to happen. And obviously, you know, we don't want to try to do a pit on him and then have him go into the ditch sideways and roll a bunch of times, because that's, I would say that's just as dangerous as him going off the tee at 113 and seeing what happens.
7: Do you have any other idea if I get in the sixth before we hit that tee? I'm getting out in front of it and trying that route.
16: We were kind of just radioing things. So it was kind of a, you know, we're all talking through each other.
21: Copy. State units, go to LTAC 1, so everybody's on the same channel.
16: We were bouncing ideas off of each other just to kind of try to see what we could get done.
7: 704, what do you think? We'll just watch him.
5: Then Groover had an idea.
16: Just get in front of him and kind of match his speed, let him kind of just make soft contact and just ride the brakes down to till we got stopped.
7: 290, that's your plan. You don't have much room left before tees, so if you can do it, go for it.
16: There was kind of a little bit of a thought of, obviously, I'm driving a kind of a mid-sized car, and he's in a larger SUV. So, you know, if he starts pushing me, we go sideways into the ditch, this probably isn't going to end the best.
7: 290, I'm going to be pulling up next to you. I'll try to get in front of you and add a little extra brake power.
5: Groover, doing about 130 miles per hour, got ahead and passed Sam.
1: I noticed him going in front of me. I didn't know what he was doing.
16: I was in front of Sam. I started slowing down, and it hadn't been relayed to Sam yet to run into the back of me.
7: 37, he's still on the phone with him.
1: I didn't know what was going on because they never told me, hey, this is what we want you to do. In my mindset at the time, it was he just pulled in front of me. Oh shoot, I don't want to hit him, so I'll go around him.
7: so I'll have 37 south.
16: He actually gets up next to me, and it was kind of at that moment where it was like, uh-oh. You know, if he gets in front of me, I don't know if I'm going to get back in front of him.
7: 37 half, I'm going to back this car. 290, you want me to make contact with you and you'll fall?
16: We were kind of neck and neck, both speeding up.
0: Do we have them on the phone that's in the car?
3: Copy, I got the driver on the phone here.
5: The deputy on the phone with Sam told him what the plan was.
1: He told me, so I want you to hit the car that's gonna pull up in front of you. You want me to... What? I repeated that to him. So you want me to hit the cop car that's pulling in front of me? That's not something I really care to do. My thought was this could not end well.
4: He's going to allow the person to hit him in the back.
16: Once I got in front of him and started slowing down, something started to slow the car down as well.
1: It was weird because collision, automatic braking, started kicking on, I think. It felt like we were probably slowed down to 80. The vehicle was making itself engine brake. Why did every other safety feature on this vehicle fail? But that one worked.
16: It was kind of a... Okay, hey, this is going really well. And we were slowing down, and he wasn't hitting me, and I was kind of thinking, hey, this might actually work.
22: I think the forward collision isn't letting him hit me. We're slowing down.
7: That worked.
1: I was starting to think, hey, it's not going to hit the vehicle. That's nice.
16: I was watching him in my driver's side mirror, and I'm like, okay, he's coming up, but he's not hitting me.
1: It was really close. I remember seeing the back of his car.
16: We're slowing down, and I think I was down to about 20 miles an hour, and I lost his headlight in the driver's side mirror.
1: It felt like time slowed down, and then smack.
7: Hold him.
16: When he hit me, I think that I was doing about 20 miles an hour, and once he hit me, I just dynamited the brakes.
7: First up.
16: Oh. After he hit me, we came to a pretty immediate stop. My squad was enough to just keep his car from moving still.
1: I was just sitting there, frozen kind of in shock, when they came to my passenger side door. Opened it up, saying, get out of the car. The wheels were still spinning when I got out. It was still running, trying to go.
23: Are we good?
16: I've never been rear-ended before. I know my head smacked the headrest, and it was a pretty good jolt.
23: Oh, that hit hard. That was like, it was slowing down, and then it wasn't.
24: Yeah, I'm glad you guys were in the area.
23: It's a good thing we had a charger. I don't know if... I mean, he was doing...
24: I was going under 13.
23: When I caught up to him, he was, 114.
25: 724, did you say that the vehicle stopped?
7: Both four cars stopped. All medics can clear. We're good.
1: I got out of the car, then I went and sat in the grass and just sat there and just kind of zoned out for I don't know how long. My brain kind of just broke. I was kind of just in a sensory overload.
16: He was cool, calm, and collected. He was kind of just standing in the ditch.
1: Groover will say I was calm. I wouldn't say I was calm. I'd say I shut down, but I'm part of that. Also, I'm on the spectrum, so don't really show emotions as much. I mean, I was in the mindset of, I want to go home. I want to go to bed. I want my day to be over.
2: T he called me himself when they got the vehicle stopped and he got out. And he's like, Mom, I'm out of the car. I'm okay. And then I just wanted to see him to know it was actually, like, real. I mean, it was amazing, but it also felt like it wasn't real. I was like, how could you, like, run into the back of a law enforcement car at the speed that you're going to get stopped and not even be injured? Like, it didn't make any real sense till I actually saw him. I was thanking God, like, you know, thank you, God, for not killing my kid. Thank you for keeping him safe.
1: It felt like a miracle, very much so.
16: It's kind of a sigh of relief, knowing that we were able to get it stopped and not have to watch him, go off of a tee at 113 miles an hour. You don't really realize kind of what you did until after the fact. And it's kind of like, okay, this is pretty cool.
9: So when you got home that night, did you tell your wife what happened?
16: Absolutely not.
2: The thing that I was even more floored about that I found out that next week during this whole thing was that his wife was, like, seriously pregnant at the time, ready to give birth to his very first son, and to think about that he put his life on the line to save my son, knowing that he had his first son on the way. Like, that was even more, like, amazing to me. I remember him walking up to me, sticking out his hand like he was going to shake my hand. And I'm like, seriously, can I hug you? I mean, you saved my kid's life. I don't really feel like a handshake is, like, doing justice.

A huge thank you to Sam Dutcher and his mother, Catherine Johnson Dutcher, along with Minnesota State Trooper Zach Groover, for sharing their story of the snap. Sam is currently a student at the North Dakota State College of Science, where he's studying to become an auto mechanic. Very special thanks to Lieutenant Mike Lee of the Minnesota State Patrol as well. The original score for that piece was by Renzo Gorio, was edited by Anna Sussman, was produced by Bo

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4: Welcome back to the Room episode from Snap's All Systems Down series. My name is Glenn Washington. And next, we're going to deep space, where any little problem immediately becomes a very big problem. Producer John Facile has the story.
5: Jupiter and Saturn. These giant planets and the moon surrounding them will be looked at close up by two 1,800-pound spacecraft loaded with cameras and scientific instruments. Called Voyagers, the two 12-foot-high NASA spacecraft are being prepared...
6: Voyager 1 and Voyager 2 are two unmanned probes that were launched into space in 1977 to explore the outer planets of our solar system. They visited and took pictures of Jupiter, Saturn, Uranus, Neptune, and then everybody figured that after that, they'd lose power or freeze and drift off into space. But that didn't happen. Their instruments kept working, kept sending back precious data about how space changes the further you get away from our sun. And then, in the 2010s, they became the first man-made objects to leave our solar system and cross into interstellar space, the mostly empty space between our solar system and all of the others in the Milky Way galaxy.
7: You know, I like to describe them as twin sisters. At launch, they were identical, but over the years, different things have broken on them. And so one doesn't have very good hearing. The other one lost its sense of touch. They're my parents, grandparents. I think of them as senior citizens, yeah. You want them to have a good, full life.
6: Susie Dodd has been with the Voyagers almost her entire career. Since 2010, she's been project manager, working at NASA's Jet Propulsion Lab in Pasadena, California.
2: What are your worst fears on this job? Like, what keeps you up at night?
7: That's pretty easy, actually. For Voyager, my worst fear is we send a bad command, and it ends the life of a spacecraft.
2: So, I believe it was July 21st, 2023?
7: 2020, yeah. I hear about it from our team. This is happening. It should be talking to us now, and it's not.
6: On July 21st, 2023, Susie's team sent a command to Voyager 2, telling it to turn its satellite dish 2 degrees towards Earth.
7: We have to keep Voyager's antenna pointed at the Earth. Over time, it drifts slightly. It'll drift off point. We're sending a pretty simple type of command saying, move it 2 steps back toward the center.
6: But 2 days later, on July 23rd, the stream of data coming in from Voyager 2 went silent.
7: Maybe our ground data software is offline or something like that. So you have to rule out all the things on the ground. But once you do that, Then there's only one thing that can be the problem, which is the spacecraft.
6: The spacecraft, Voyager 2, that was over 12 billion miles away.
7: Once you looked at that command string, we knew exactly what happened.
6: They found a problem. In the last command they'd sent to Voyager 2 days earlier, telling it to turn its satellite dish 2 degrees towards Earth, someone had put the wrong number of degrees in the command.
7: Instead of moving the antenna back toward the center, it sent it the other way, so it was even further off. Instead of bringing it back to the Earth, we pointed it more away from us.
6: It was a typo. A typo had taken out contact with Voyager 2.
7: It's bad. I mean, it's really bad.
6: This kind of error, losing contact with a spacecraft like this, would put all kinds of eyes on the Voyager program. They'd have new processes, new cross-checks, new layers of supervision.
7: Those all cost money. We'll just stop the Voyager mission.
2: And then you would have to go out and talk to people like me and say, Voyager's over. That would be your responsibility.
7: Yeah.
2: Do you know who sent the command?
7: Yeah. I mean, there are a couple people that have the blame for the error.
2: Were you angry?
7: Yeah.
2: What's Susie angry look like?
7: You should ask my husband.
6: There was no time to waste. Every minute, Voyager 2 hurtled over 500 miles further away from Earth. Susie and her team turned to the Deep Space Network, the DSN, a network of satellite dishes spread across the globe. The DSN scanned the skies for any sign of life. 10 days passed before they finally heard something.
7: Something called carrier signals, which are radio waves without any information on those radio waves.
6: The faintest heartbeat coming all the way from Voyager 2. But they couldn't talk back. Now, because of where Voyager 2 is flying relative to the Earth, there's only one satellite dish on Earth that can talk to it. It's in Australia, outside Canberra.
2: The Canberra dish is humongous, right?
7: It's 70 meters in diameter.
2: Which is like a couple of buildings.
7: It fits inside the Rose Bowl.
6: A Rose Bowl-sized satellite dish trying to talk to Voyager 2's dish, which is about the size of a hot tub, and all the way across the chasm of space. Susie and her team, sweating this out in a conference room at JPL, don't have a lot of options.
7: So we said, let's do the shout.
6: What if they marshaled all of the Canberra dish's energy, 100 kilowatts, enough to power an office building, and put it into one single powerful signal, a shout across space?
7: I would call it more of a blast than a shout. You can think of a James Bond movies where they're like giant lasers, you know, shooting down satellites or something like that. It's akin to a laser, but it's not optical. It's radio. I mean, you're just putting lots and lots of power to send a signal with as much energy as possible toward Voyager.
2: Extra loud?
7: Yes, extra loud. Exactly.
6: So Susie and her team load up the new command to reverse the typo and tell Voyager 2 to point its dish back towards Earth.
7: You better believe we had like 10 people review the command, make sure it was correct this time.
6: And then they send out this blast that goes roaring through space in search of Voyager 2. Because Voyager 2 is so far away, they have to wait 2 days before they know anything.
2: Now, what are those 2 days like for you where you're waiting?
7: You're planning on what happens if it doesn't go correctly. Plan B options, basically.
2: But it sounds like there really wasn't a plan B.
7: There wasn't an easy plan B, for sure. Do I get stressed? I do get stressed, yes.
6: 2 weeks had gone by since they first lost contact with Voyager 2. But then, at 12:29 a.m. on August 4th, a familiar voice reached the DSN satellite ears with news about plasma, galactic rays, and the magnetic field in interstellar space. It was Voyager 2. The shout had worked.
2: How did that feel?
7: Very relieving. very relieving. I was still mad. I was still mad we had done it, but I was relieved that we were able to recover the spacecraft.
6: Against all expectations, Voyager 1 and Voyager 2 are still out there, over 13 billion miles away, and they're still talking to us. They're the most distant man-made objects and the oldest spacecraft still in operation.
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KQED in San Francisco is Snap's orbiting Hall of Justice. On Team Snap, the union represented producers, artists, editors, and engineers are members of the National Association of Broadcast Employees and Technicians, Communications Workers of America, AFL-CIO, Local 51. Snap is brought to you by the team that comes to a full stop at each and every stop sign, except for the Uber producer, Mr. Mark Ristich, who believes that traffic signs are traffic suggestions.

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welcome once again to Mountain Stage, live performance radio from the Mountain State of West Virginia. I'm Connor Knighton, and I'm honored to be filling in for Kathy Mattea this week. Since I last hosted the show, I've been everywhere from a cherry orchard in Wenatchee, Washington, to a worm-grunting festival in Sop Choppy, Florida, reporting for CBS Sunday Morning. But as always, the opportunity to spend a Sunday evening here at the Culture Center in my hometown of Charleston is the trip I've been looking forward to the most. It is so good to be back home. For those of you listening on the radio, you're going to be glad you've joined us. We've got an incredible lineup for you. It's going to be a show filled with all sorts of interesting connections. A lot of these artists have toured together, they've recorded together in different configurations. It's been fun watching all the reunions happening backstage. In our second hour, somewhere around the seventh inning, you could say, we've got what can best be described as an all-star team featuring members of REM and the Dream Syndicate. We will hear from the Baseball Project tonight. Also in our next hour, a group that's currently on the road with the Baseball Project on what they've dubbed their doubleheader tour, playing songs off their first album in several years, the Minus Five are here. Later in this hour, a multi-talented musician who's co-founded the influential band The DBs. He's been here twice before as part of a duo. Tonight he's playing songs off his latest solo release. We welcome back Chris Stamey to the Mountain Stage. And in just a bit, we'll welcome back a prolific artist who first made noise as part of the legendary punk band Husker Du in the early 80s. He played Mountain Stage in the early 90s. He's returned tonight to do a solo electric set. Bob Mould returns to Mountain Stage. But we begin this hour with Loose Cattle, an Americana roots group out of New Orleans. Co-band leader Michael Cerveris has roots right here in West Virginia. He grew up in Huntington and is no stranger to Mountain Stage. And that's the first of many connections you're going to hear tonight. Michael once toured as a guitarist for Bob Mould, so they are linked. He also played guitar in the British glam rock band King Thunder. And if you just nodded along as if you remember that band's career, you are lying because they are a fictional band from a 1991 episode of Quantum Leap, which is by far the most obscure credit I could find on Michael's very long and impressive acting resume. You probably know him more from roles on shows like Mindhunter, Fringe, The Gilded Age, his work on Broadway and shows like Tommy, Sweeney Todd, Assassins, Fun Home. He won a couple of Tonys for those. He met his bandmate Kimberly Kay back in 2008 when she was covering Broadway as an arts journalist. Turns out she was also conservatory trained in trumpet, jazz vocals, and musical theater. They decided to team up. They roped in some friends. They cut loose. Unfortunately, Kimberly is dealing with some health concerns and couldn't join us this evening. But Michael and the rest of the band is here. Please welcome to the Mountain Stage, Loose Cattle.

0: Hey there.
1: So, a lot of these songs were written in the latter part of COVID lockdown and things, and as we were starting to come out of it, we started to work on this record, and Kimberly Kay, who is the other founding member of the band, who sadly isn't with us tonight, but she sent me a text and said, "Do you think we could write one song that's not about just burning everything down?" And this is what we came up with, and it gave us the title of the album, Someone's Monster, and this is called Tender.

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0: Also really missing Kim because she's really good at talking while I'm changing guitars and tuning and things. That was Rurik Noonan on the fiddle over there.
1: Thank you.
0: And quickly, C.R. Groover on keyboards. Renee Coleman on bass. And Doug Garrison on drums. And sweet baby Jay Gonzalez on the guitar. We're from New Orleans. This is what it's like to live in New Orleans. Goes to Kimberly.

Loose Cattle. Their latest album, Someone's Monster, is available now on Single Lock Records. They've also got a recently released EP called Unholy Rollers. You can find their tour dates and more at loosecattleband.com. It's time to welcome our vocalist Julie Adams to do a song for you now. As always, she'll be joined by the Mountain Stage Band. Ron Soule, the leader of the band, is on acoustic guitar. Michael Lipton and Ryan Kennedy are on electric guitars. Bob Thompson's at the piano, and Steve Hill is on bass. Ahmed Solomon is our drummer. Jill's going to be playing a song by Jill Sobule, who passed away earlier this year. I had the chance to meet Jill when I guest hosted back in December. It was only my second time on the show. It was her 11th. I know everyone here at Mountain Stage misses her so much. Co-founder Larry Gross has said that, quote, she was one of the sweetest, funniest, most honest, and talented people ever to visit us, and that Jill Sobule would be on the short list of people I've known who were most full of life. Here to sing her song, A Good Life, is Julie Adams.

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0: 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Bob Mould's latest album, Here We Go Crazy, is his 15th solo album, which is especially crazy considering that he's released a number of other albums as part of two very different influential bands, Husker Du and Sugar. He also, fun fact, wrote the theme song for The Daily Show. Back in 2016, one of my CBS News colleagues, Anthony Mason, interviewed Bob, and he asked why he thought there'd been so many different musical chapters to his life. And at the time, Bob's best guess was that it's like kind of like the AM radio, where I keep changing the channel, and all that static in between is equally as interesting. We are thrilled to have him on our radio show. Please welcome back to the Mountain Stage, Bob Mould.

That's what I'm doing, okay?

You can't trust me now, never trusting anyone. While the crazy doubts you've got, love you even still. If I can't change my mind, then no one will hurt.

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1: Chris Stamey's latest album, Anything Is Possible, is a love letter to the harmonically rich pop music he heard growing up in North Carolina in the late 50s and mid-60s. He spent time in New York, where he co-founded the pop group The DBs with some fellow Carolinians. He's also performed on mountain stage before with a member of that band, Peter Holsapple, as a duo. We'll be here all night if I start listing all of his collaborations. Outside of performing, as a producer, arranger, and mixer, he's worked with more than 100 different artists. He's a busy guy, and we are thankful to welcome him back to the mountain stage. Please welcome Chris Stamey.
0: Thank you so much.

Thanks so much. This evening we're playing tunes. Actually, we're playing the whole first side of my new record. I have a new record called Anything Is Possible. And hopefully we'll be back in a couple of, another decade, and we'll play the second half for you. How's that? This song has a long story, but I'm not going to tell it because it's radio and, nobody has time in their lives. But I will say this should be a dedication. Bob Mould and I spent a lot of time together, well, on a tour, I guess, as well, but at a club called Maxwell's in Hoboken, New Jersey. And you know it, yeah. And there's a little Hoboken and a little Maxwell's in every town, I think, probably, but this was our town, and so this song is dedicated to that one.

I'd like to thank our strings for the sounds of traffic. So songwriters often have boxes they can work inside of. And I think it's much like painters who will paint a vase of flowers. And it might be a pointless rendering or a classical rendering, but eventually you don't see the flowers, you see the painter. And the Torch song is very much like that in my view. It's a box that we are familiar with, but yet within the confines of that box, you can show what it might be unique about your songwriting and also what you might owe to others. So there'll be a test on Monday. No, this is a Torch song I wrote.

Thank you. The title of this record is Anything Is Possible, and it was one of the last songs I wrote, but I do believe that in some way it is true, and I do have hope for all of us. These are weird times, as Hunter Thompson might have said, but let's hang in there.

0: Thank you so much. It's an honor to be with this great ensemble, and we're looking forward to the rest of the evening. See you later. Your feedback is appreciated.
1: Chris Stamey, his latest album, Anything Is Possible, is out now on label 51 Recordings. He also tours with the Big Star Quintet with Mike Mills. Tonight joining him, there were some West Virginia musicians, Lisa Peary, Jennifer Wood, and Kim Graham. We want to say hello and a special thanks to you right now if you're listening over WAER in Syracuse, New York, and on KRBD in Ketchikan, Alaska. We're so glad to have you listening, and we hope you can join us next week for a special Five Favorites Kathy Mattea edition featuring some standout performances chosen by Kathy, featuring Jason Isbell, Catherine Russell, Carla Bonoff, The High Kings, and Jennifer Hartswick. This is Connor Knighton sitting in for Kathy Mattea, and you're listening to Mountain Stage, live performance radio from the Mountain State of West Virginia. 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Hotel accommodations for Mountain Stage guests are provided by the Charleston, West Virginia Marriott Town Center Hotel, centrally located for the business and pleasure traveler in downtown Charleston's retail district. 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

0: Hello again, and welcome to the second hour of Mountain Stage. I'm Connor Knighton, and I'm so glad you've joined us. We're here in Charleston, West Virginia, my hometown, at the Culture Center Theater. Now, people here in Charleston still talk about a performance that happened on this show 34 years ago. Back in 1991, REM only did three shows to promote their Out of Time album: Saturday Night Live, MTV Unplugged, and Mountain Stage. It was a big moment in the history of this show. It helped give Mountain Stage some international exposure, and we remain very grateful for that. REM's Peter Buck and Mike Mills were part of that legendary concert, and we're going to be hearing from them in our next hour in two different bands. Still to come, we've got a Grand Slam set from the Baseball Project. We'll be out in just a bit. But we're going to start off the hour with a band that started off as a side project. The Minus Five describes their lineup as fluid by design, all dependent on availability, whim, which way the wind's blowing. Scott McCoy co-founded the alt-rock group The Young Fresh Fellows. He also played with REM for a decade and a half. He formed The Minus Five in the early 90s with REM's Peter Buck. Tonight's configuration also features REM's Mike Mills, Steve Wynn from the Dream Syndicate, and legendary drummer Linda Pittman. Their new album, Oron Penelope, is their 16th release. Please welcome to the Mountain Stage, The Minus Five.
1: All right.

Thank you very much. Thank you. That's one of our many smash hits off our new record, which is called Oran Penelope. I think Connor, the wily Welshman, said that already. But I'm saying it again. Our record's called Oran Penelope. It's our best record ever. And this is another song off it. This is called I Don't Want to Hate Anything.

Thank you very much. Well, it's great to be on this this show with all these great musicians and great people and great different kinds of things going on up here. I don't think there's been quite enough songs about death. So here's one for you. It's called In the Ground.

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much. That was a song by Neil Young. Okay.

Thank you very much. That's an old one. Thanks for being a great audience. We're going to finish this with a song from our new record. It's called Words and Birds. Hope you enjoy it.

Thank you very much. The Minus Five. Their new album, Oron Penelope, is out now. You can find more at minus5.com. It's time to hear from our piano player, Bob Thompson. This evening, he's chosen the song St. Louis Blues by W.C. Handy. Please welcome Bob Thompson.

0: That was Bob Thompson. You can find his music at colortones.com. He was playing St. Louis Blues by W.C. Handy. 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
0: 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The New York Times has described the Baseball Project as a kind of sports rock supergroup, which is such a specific genre that I think unless Eddie Vedder and Slash get together and start singing about the WNBA, you may be the only sports rock supergroup. Featuring members of REM and the Dream Syndicate, the Baseball Project is America's favorite band devoted to America's favorite pastime. And if you're listening on the radio, you're not able to appreciate what our live audience just saw, which is it's the same five people who were just out here, but some of them are playing different instruments. I believe in baseball terms, that's a utility player. I don't know. I don't know anything about baseball. These folks do. Steve Wynn, Mike Mills, Peter Buck, Scott McCoy, and Linda Pittman, please give a warm welcome to the Baseball Project.

0: Thank you.
1: Thank you very much. That was a song about Mark Fedrich. Yeah, you know who he is? What he was? Okay. He was a cool dude. He was the Big Bird. He's got there's a great book about him, written by him, sort of. It's pretty amazing. This next song is about this guy, Ohtani. I don't know if you've heard of him too. He's another baseball player, but he plays for the Dodgers, but what can you do? All right.

0: I think that Ohtani kid's going places.
1: He's got the baseball project bunk, you know? So we sing about baseball. That's kind of what we do. We've made four, maybe five, depending on how you count, records all about baseball. And in music, unlike sports, it's hard to quantify things, because in sports you can say he had the highest batting average, the most home runs. But I can say without doubt we have written and recorded more songs about baseball than any band in history. As far as I know. Well, you know, you got to lead the league in something. Anyway, we have a song on the new album that called Journeyman. Peter and I wrote this song, and it's like a lot of our songs. It's about baseball, but also about a lot of other things at the same time. So you don't have to be a baseball nut necessarily like we are to appreciate. Because a journeyman is just a player who plays for a different team every year. Just kind of keeps the bags pat, goes wherever things are happening, and is good enough to stick around for a long time. And kind of like all the people here on stage tonight, as a matter of fact. So maybe it's kind of a metaphor. Anyway, this song is about people who travel around for a living, and it's called Journeyman.

0: All right, thank you.
1: Thanks a lot. Another song off our new album about a game got played in the south side of Chicago in 1979. It was meant to be a doubleheader, but they made the mistake of inviting a bunch of people to blow up disco records on the field. A fatal mistake, actually. There was no second game, and it was a lot of great disco albums died that night, and we want to pay tribute to all those records. This song's called Disco Demolition.

All right, thank you. Thank you very much. I'd like to say what a pleasure and a joy it is to be back supporting Mountain Stage again. It's been a while. And also what a pleasure it is to support West Virginia Public Radio. Lord knows we need all the help we can get. So speaking of injustices in the world, this is a song about what I perceive as one of the biggest injustices in baseball, which is that my personal hero, Dale Murphy, is not in the Hall of Fame. Those of you who know the Braves know he should be. Those of you who don't know the Braves, this song is not for you. But anyway, this is my little cry in the wilderness. It's called To the Veterans Committee.

0: Wow, thank you so much. You've been fantastic. This is really great. The first Baseball Project show ever in West Virginia, I believe, right?
1: Yes, it is.
0: Yeah. Next thing you know, there'll be a major league franchise here. I feel like, you know, that could happen. Anyway, this is our national anthem.
2: Oh, yeah.
1: Charleston Dirty Birds.
2: I'm not here. Yeah.
1: Not right here.
2: That's right. It's all happening.

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1: The Baseball Project. 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Thank you to the Baseball Project, the Minus Five, Chris Stamey, Bob Mold, and Loose Cattle. And of course, thanks to all of you here listening in Charleston, West Virginia, and all of you listening all across the world on the radio, because without you, there would be no Mountain Stage, and we never forget that. We hope you can join us next week for a special Five Favorites edition featuring some standout performances chosen by Kathy Mattea, featuring Jason Isbell, Catherine Russell, Carla Bonoff, The High Kings, and Jennifer Hartswick. Mountain Stage is produced by Larry Gross and Adam Harris. Senior producer is Jeff Shirley. Associate producers are John Ingram and Mallory Richards. We're engineered by Patrick Stevens, Richie Collins, and Greg McGowan. 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Lodgings provided by the Marriott Town Center Hotel, centrally located for the business and pleasure traveler in downtown Charleston, West Virginia. Mountain Stage was founded by Andy Ridenour, Francis Fisher, and Larry Gross. Why don't you go out and hear some live music wherever you are just as soon as you can? I'm Connor Knighton, and you've been listening to Mountain Stage, live performance radio from the Mountain State of West Virginia.

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0: 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It's currently 2:07 p.m. and 81 degrees, and I'm Pete, here with Wendy. Hi, Wendy.
1: Hey, how you doing?
0: I'm all right. We're playing you acoustic music as part of Common Threads every Sunday from 2 to 5.
1: Is that what we're doing?
0: Yeah, that's what we're doing.
1: I heard there's something else going on today.
0: In an hour, we're going to have a guest in the studio, not just you, Wendy, right? You're always the...
1: I'm family.
0: Emeritus guest, mm-hmm. co-host emeritus. we're going to have local artist Jessie Elizabeth in studio. It'll be exciting.
1: We're
0: going to talk to her. She may play a few songs. We'll definitely play some of her songs, which we have been doing for the last year. Last year, her album To Go and Grow came out, and just last week, she released a music video for her new single, Stomach. Mm-hmm. But we got plenty more coming up in this hour. Including coming up right now, we're going to play some Tammy Wynette. Sounds good?
1: Sounds good.
0: All right. It's Common Threads on 88.3 WAER, Syracuse Public Media.

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Down on the river when the boat broke through. 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

buddy went down the road, trying to get some money to buy gold. 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

0: at the New House School at Syracuse University, where it's currently 2:16 p.m. and 84 degrees. Goodness. And I'm Pete. Common Threads is here 2 to 5 every Sunday playing acoustic music. We're here with Wendy. Hi, Wendy.
1: Hey there.
0: How's it going?
1: We went through this already. I think we're both... I feel like it's the morning, even though it's the afternoon, you know?
0: It's fun. Yeah, I feel that. Okay. Have you had a good summer so far?
1: I had a great summer so far. Nice. We just got back from Canada in Banff. Yeah.
0: Banff? What's Banff?
1: It's B-A-N-F-F.
0: It's British Annual Foundational...
1: Neo.
0: Okay.
1: I don't... No, that's not. It's a... it's one of the national parks in Canada.
0: Oh, okay.
1: And everything. And there's just incredible views and mountains and everything.
0: No, great. Is it Ontario?
1: Don't ask me those questions. No, it's in
0: Should we not have...
1: It's in the Rockies.
0: Oh, okay. Oh, great. Not Ontario.
1: No.
0: Oh, great. Great, great, great.
1: No, it's definitely not in Ontario.
0: I hope everyone's enjoying their vacations out there, or being able to get out and enjoy this weather. By the way, you just heard some Judy Collins and some Lead Belly and some Tammy Wynette and some Odetta, and we got more coming up. We have some Janice Ian, a special request from Wendy Ramsey, plus more. Stay tuned. It's Common Threads on 88.3 WAER, Syracuse Public Media.
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0: 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And I'm Pete. Common Threads is here 2 to 5 every Sunday playing acoustic music for you. You just heard some John Prine, some Bluegrass Cardinals, some Simon and Garfunkel, and some Janis Ian. And we got plenty more coming up. We got some Linda Ronstadt right after the break. Stay tuned. It's Common Threads on 88.3 WAER, Syracuse Public Media.
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1: Not in the building, though.
0: No. Well, it feels warmer right now.
1: Well, that's because you're nervous, I think.
0: I'm wearing a sweater and... Yeah, right. Doesn't make any sense.
1: All right.
0: Anyways, I'm Pete with Wendy. Hi, Wendy.
1: Hi, Wendy. Oh, my gosh.
0: And this is Common Threads here, 2 to 5 every Sunday. Playing acoustic music. We got a lot coming up. We're finishing up this hour. We'll play some Harvey Fonda and some more. And then coming up in after the break, we'll have Jesse Williams in studio to talk, to play some songs. No, it's Jesse Elizabeth. Wow.
1: Oh, my gosh. We are like, what is going on in the universe right now? I think we're just like so starstruck. Probably.
0: Yeah, this is... I didn't know what happened either. You guys just started looking panicked. And I was like, uh-oh, something... I did something wrong. But Jesse Elizabeth is here. Stay tuned. It's Common Threads on 88.3 WAER, Syracuse Public Media.
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0: 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It is currently 3:10 p.m. and 83 degrees, and I'm Pete, and Common Threads is here 2 to 5 every Sunday playing acoustic music for you. We're here with Wendy. Hi, Wendy.
1: Hey there. You're always saying hi to me.
0: That's what I gotta do.
1: I know.
0: We're here with a special guest, Jesse Elizabeth. Hi, hello.
2: Hello, how's it going?
0: Good, how are you?
2: Good, thanks so much for having me.
0: For sure. We just heard your song North from the album To Go and Grow.
2: Yes.
0: I'd like to ask, if you don't mind, like, how did you get started with music and stuff like that?
2: Yeah. So I got started with music maybe 3 or 4 years ago. That song, North, is about the person I was dating at the time, and we went through a breakup, and I was in a pretty bad place with it, and I had been spending so much time visiting him and kind of like putting other interests on the back burner, and then I ended up just saying, I'm gonna go to an open mic, like, what do I have to lose? And I went to an open mic, and it went really well. And then I just got that little taste of it, and I just was like, okay, I gotta figure out how to do this more often. And it just all spiraled from there. North came out of that, like, months later. That's kind of how I got started, open mic.
0: Oh, yeah? Were you, did you play guitar? Like, were you, like, as I, or maybe some of us also just in your bedroom just playing guitar kind of thing? Or was it...
2: I was a bedroom guitar player, and that's pretty much it. Mm-hmm. Yeah, I didn't even have a pickup in my guitar, so I brought the one I had to open mic, and they put a mic in front of it. And then I actually went and bought a really cheap

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1: But what is North? Is North just literal North?
2: Yeah, I mean, I like to try to write in a way that has a literal meaning and a metaphorical meaning. So North metaphorically just means like going in the direction that serves you and that you're not forgetting to put yourself first or prioritize yourself. But literally, it means I'm thinking of the Adirondacks when I say North. That idea for a song came to me when I was driving south on 81, like 6 or so months after that breakup I was talking about. And it was my first time driving down that direction, not for my, at the time, boyfriend, because he lived on Long Island. And I was always driving, taking that same route to see him and spending a lot of my time doing that. And then I was actually driving down to go camping in Shenandoah. And I was realizing, like, wow, this is the first time I've driven south in a while, and I'm not mad about it. Like, I've been getting to go north more often, so that idea came to me that way.
1: Thanks. Speaking of Adirondacks, would you like to play a song?
2: Yes. Great segue.
1: Right?
2: Yeah, so I like to think of this song, it's called ADK, as kind of the follow-up to North. It's about getting back to that place that I love.

0: and grow. 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

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That was Jessie Elizabeth with ADK from her album To Go.

0: Hi, this is Joy Rafferty, owner of California Closets of Syracuse. We've been a supporter of WAER for many years now. When it comes to advertising my small business, there are a lot of options out there. I feel that WAER's audience is the perfect fit for us. They're intelligent and loyal, exactly the kind of people we look to reach. And when people call us, they make a point to tell us they heard about California Closets on WAER.
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0: 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I'm Pete, here with Wendy and Jesse Elizabeth. How are you all today?
1: We're still doing great.
2: And how are you, Pete?
1: Yeah, how are you?
0: That's what I was really looking for, too. I'm
2: right.
0: Fine.
2: He's doing good. What about me?
0: Yeah, so that was Lilies from Jesse Elizabeth's album To Go and Grow. And it seems very symbolic, the to grow as well as the lilies watering it, right? Intentional, I assume.
1: Oh, yeah. Well, the thing is, I wrote a bunch of songs, and when I was actually reflecting on the words, I was like, I'm saying a lot of the same stuff. So then I had to think of an album title that made it sound intentional. I was like, clearly I was subconsciously on the same wavelength here. So I called it To Go and Grow because a lot of what I'm talking about on that album is just self-discovery and moving on from like a relationship and the stuff that comes along with that. Yeah.
0: Do you, since it's been a year, are you still in that process? Are you still going and growing?
1: I am. I think yes, but I also think I'm in a slightly different phase where I may have overcorrected a little bit, and I'm trying to find balance in the middle. A lot of the songs I'm writing right now are kind of examining the feeling that I feel out of balance or that I focused on myself for too much, too long now, and I need to find a happy medium. So stay tuned. I'm just writing right now, but yeah, that's kind of, it feels like the next chapter influenced by To Go and Grow, but it's its own thing for sure.
0: Do you have a preference in part of the music process, writing or playing or recording or performing?
1: I definitely love to share new songs. I think it's like the most exciting when you finish something that you really like and then you get to start sharing it with other people. I really love that feeling, especially when it feels new still. And then I think my relationship to recording has become better over time. It was really stressful for me to make my album just because I had never done anything like that before, and I put a lot of pressure on myself, and the days that I would have the most fun is when I didn't have to sing or track my own instrument, and I was just there to kind of like say what I liked and didn't like for my bandmates, and you know what I mean. But the song that we just released a month ago, which we'll play later, I had a lot of fun making that because I kind of learned from the first round of songs, and we took a production first approach, which just kind of opened the doors to possibilities, and I had fun doing that. So I'm hoping moving forward that I continue to have more fun with the production process.
0: Nice. You're playing acoustic music for the most part, although there are electric guitars all throughout your album. Mm-hmm. Is there a limit, or is there like something that leads you to acoustic music or something that is leading you away from it at times?
1: Ooh.
0: Does that make sense?
1: I think so. I mean, I think I just play acoustic guitar, so it always starts from that. Mm-hmm. But on a deeper level, I grew up listening to country music. Like, the Chicks are kind of, like, in my DNA. And so I do think that there is that, like, acoustic influence from just the music that I first loved. And I like to find ways to have that, even if we like veer poppy with the production. I think it's interesting to have the duality of like synth and acoustic guitar and electric guitar in some of the songs. So,
3: but then it translates well both too, so that you can play it acoustically when you want to, and then do it full out production later.
1: Yeah, it's true. Like before I started playing with my band and before I put out To Go and Grow, I think people really only thought of me as like a folk artist because I play a lot solo with my acoustic guitar. But the more that I get exposure through my recorded music and with my band, I think I feel like it represents both sides of me better, and it's fun to get to be a folk artist but also put out something like Stomach, which is like a pop song in my opinion, and I like it all. Yeah.
0: Nice. Are you able to play another song for us?
1: For sure. I'll play Machine, which was, I guess, like the lead single off of Tagongro.

0: me?
1: 88.3 WAER, Syracuse Public Media, your source for NPR news and diverse music. That was Jesse Elizabeth, live in studio. We got plenty more coming up right after the break. Stay tuned.
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0: 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It's currently 3:38 p.m. and 82 degrees in Syracuse. I'm Pete. Common Threads is here 2 to 5 every Sunday playing acoustic music with you. We're here with Wendy Ramsey. Hi, Wendy. How are you today?
1: We're doing the obligatory hi for every greeting. Hi, Pete.
0: We're also here with Jesse Elizabeth.
2: Hi, Pete.
0: Hello. The song was The Catalyst from your album To Go and Grow.
2: Yes.
0: Lots of like strings, right, in that song?
2: Yeah.
1: Were they real strings or synth?
2: It's a combination of both.
1: Oh.
2: Yeah. I always knew I wanted like that to be a song with strings in it. And I had Joey Arcuri come in and play upright bass and cello, and I believe there is some viola that he does in there. And then we just filled it out with synth strings. My producer, Shane Patterson, does all that type of production stuff for me. So, yeah.
0: Do you, I mean, it's all intentional what songs you have that may have like a ukulele, or which ones are just you and your voice?
2: I would say yes. I'm very intentional. So, the ukulele song, for example, The Lilies, I wrote that song on the ukulele because it was given to me by my ex, and that song is about him. And I was like, this will be symbolic. So,
1: the little irony?
2: Yeah, a little irony, exactly. So, I would say I'm pretty intentional. And then it's really helpful to have collaborators and bandmates that I can just explain what I want to hear, and sometimes they will think of something that I didn't even think of, but it ends up working because they understand me as an artist. So it's a combination of both.
1: Like the group of instrumentalists that you're working with, you'll have conversations and add things to it in the process of recording, or
2: you're
1: recording and playing?
2: Yeah, like with my album, I started off by just I found my bandmates, and then we prepped for my first ever like live show, and they learned all those songs on the album for that show, and then I just kind of redirected to the studio from there. But a lot of the arrangements and the parts like came together from working with a band. And then on my most recent release, we had a live version of it, and then we kind of had that in mind in the studio, but we started with just making like a demo, and like we used what's it called, sample drums to start, and like put the whole thing together that way, and then eventually brought in my drummer to lay down real drums on it. But
1: nice.
2: Yeah,
1: did you write it on the you played uke on the recording?
2: I wrote it on the ukulele.
1: You
2: too.
1: Did write it? Okay.
2: Yeah,
1: I was gonna say, because sometimes you know, you write it on one instrument, and then later on you switch it out or whatever.
2: Yeah. No, it was written on the ukulele.
1: That's cool.
2: It felt like that kind of song. But I hear you have an interesting relationship with ukuleles.
1: We're not supposed to Pete is not supposed to talk about that on air, and
2: Why not?
0: It's okay.
1: Well, because I feel like it's this funny thing, because it's like, then I don't want all people who play ukulele. I do like it. But there was a time period where it seemed like everybody was just...
0: Well, you called me on it early on when I first met you, and we were like playing, and I was like, you know what, this song, me and Wendy were in a duo very briefly, right? And one of the songs, I was like, Wendy, why don't you play ukulele on this? And you were like,
2: I get it, though.
1: Well, and it was also a lot of, I think, female, too, more female than men. And it was, and so, especially with Pete asking me. You know, kind of thing. But I will say this. Yes, you are the only person I think I have played ukulele for publicly. So you were persuasive or whatever. And in that duo, we did a lot of switching up of instruments. But I do think when you write on a different instrument, something else comes out.
2: For sure. No, but I totally understand where you're coming from. There's a reason why I only have one ukulele song, because I kind of...
1: But I think
2: I'm wary of that as well.
1: But that being said, I don't, people who, I think that if you enjoy music in whatever way, you should do that and everything. And I don't think I've grown in my,
2: It's just being aware of that fact that there is a stereotype of that.
1: Yeah. And I think I'm also it's funny, Jeff, my other musical partner, or one of my musical partners, you know, like he likes the ukulele and everything and mm-hmm. all that. And he's like, why are you so like negative on it kind of thing and everything?
0: Yeah, but for me to defend the ukulele, I know, and you're talking about the Adirondacks, whenever like we're packing for the road and I'm like, well, what should I take, you know, with everything? I'm like, oh, easy peasy, just throw the ukulele in the back kind of thing. And it's very, can be very quiet. So it's not like, when you're like at a campfire, you're not like blasting here, you're going to listen to my music kind of thing. People are going to have conversations and you could just be twinkling in the background. That's how I deal with it.
1: And I think the other thing that sways me is like it is a very accessible instrument. And mm-hmm. I think that it is important for music to be accessible to all people.
2: And
1: I love the kazoo.
2: Yeah. So,
1: you know, like what happened
2: there?
1: You
2: play the kazoo. You will rip on a kazoo. Yeah. It's amazing.
1: But it's very, like, again, it's a very accessible instrument. It's like something everybody can do, right?
2: And easy everything. To learn.
1: Yeah.
2: Ish.
1: Yeah. Don't hum, don't blow.
2: Yeah.
1: Yeah.
2: Yeah.
1: So, thanks. Thanks for taking us there. I feel like Pete planted that into the conversation.
0: I saw an opportunity.
1: Yes.
0: Do you have another song for us?
2: I do. This one's called Flight Mode. I like to say it's a little lullaby that I wrote for myself about not running away from the things that are like maybe scary but worth it.

0: 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We have much more right after the break.
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0: 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It's currently 3:56 p.m. and it's 82 degrees. I'm Pete, here with Wendy and Jesse Elizabeth. Great song. I love that song.
1: Thank you so much. My favorite, so. That's my baby.
0: Yeah. I love the tempo changes.
2: Yeah.
0: Again, I'm going to overuse the word intentionality, but with that and the blurriness of Venus, it all seems like very related.
1: Yes, it is. I'm so glad you picked up on that. Uh-huh. That song is the first queer song I wrote, and I wrote it at a time when I was just still very much closeted and coming out to myself and just kind of trying to decide how much I even wanted to unpack that. And so that's why I say the line, some things are better left blurry, because at the time I was like, it would just be way easier to just go on the way I've been going on. Like, I thought I was straight for 25 years and I've been fine. Like, but then I started to dig deeper, and for me, the tempo change, even it represents that back and forth and the confusion and the uncertainty. So I like that you picked up on that. That's cool.
0: Oh, thank you. We talked Stomach, by the way. We came in on your latest single, which is, as you said, very poppy.
1: Yes.
0: Lots of layered vocals, right?
1: Mm-hmm.
2: Timpani?
1: Yeah.
2: A synth timpani?
1: It's timpani. It's not real timpani, unfortunately. That would have been cool, but it's like a...
2: It's still cool.
1: A sample timpani.
2: Cool.
1: And then I think there's also some sort of big tom drum or something. The two of those things layered together on the intro, yeah.
0: And then do you cough? I hear a little...
1: Yeah. Okay. Oh my gosh, I'm so glad you asked about this. I love this little tidbit. So the first day that I got together with my producer, Shane Patterson, to start making Stomach, we were just going to kind of lay out the demo and just get the blueprint of the song into the software. And I was coming off of a cold, so I didn't really have much of a voice. And I was we can still meet, because I wasn't planning on recording final vocals that day. It was just a matter of getting all the parts and the map of the song out. So we recorded scratch vocals with my sick voice, and there was this one moment before I started singing for a scratch vocal take where I just cleared my throat and then when we were listening back, I heard that and I was oh my god, wait, trim that and put it at the end of the intro, and it just stayed there the whole time. So yeah,
0: I really like that. And again, yeah.
1: Thanks.
0: For what you said. And I relate to that as somebody who, my anxiety just, especially when it came to crushes, was all in my stomach kind of thing. So
1: that's so cool. I've heard people relate to it in different ways. I wrote it through a queer lens, but I've had people, for different reasons or whatever, find something in it, which is cool, because I wasn't sure how transferable it would be. It's kind of hard when you're in it to know what other people will take from it other than how you take it. So that's cool.
0: All good. By the way, we've reached the top of the hour. Thanks for coming. Do you have anything you want to plug or any upcoming shows?
1: Yeah, I'm playing a free show with my band on August 20th for Hanover Thursdays in Hanover Square. It's a Thursday. We play at 6 p.m., I believe. August 20th, Hanover Square.
2: And you have a sold-out show, but I would encourage people to, if you can tell the date and time of that. Because there's a waiting list, and often we know that people often utilize that.
1: Yeah, so this Thursday, July 16th, I'm playing a sold-out show at the 443 Social Club here in Syracuse. And like Wendy was saying, you can go on to the 443 website and join the wait list for that show in case there's a table cancellation. And yeah.
0: Great to hear. Now's the news. 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
3: Live from NPR News in Washington, I'm Dan Ronan. President Trump is remembering Senator Lindsey Graham as a great politician and a skilled deal maker. Trump spoke on NBC's Meet the Press this morning. The South Carolina Republican died last night in Washington at age 71. NPR's Eric McDaniel reports.
4: Trump said he spoke to Graham by phone Saturday. Saturday night after the senator returned from a trip abroad. He remembered the South Carolinian as a loyal ally who fiercely advocated for the president's agenda, despite an acrimonious 2016 Republican primary fight. Here's Trump speaking to NBC's Kristen Welker this morning.
5: This man was a great politician. He really got it.
4: Graham's temporary replacement will be appointed by South Carolina's Republican governor and serve for the rest of the year. A new Republican nominee will be elected in August and will compete for a six-year term in November's general election against Democratic nominee Annie Andrews in the Ruby Red State. Eric McDaniel, NPR News.
3: President Trump says he's ordered the military to conduct wide-scale bombing against Iran should Iran assassinate him. However, there's no automatic process that allows the death of a president to trigger a military attack, and that decision would be up to Vice President J.D. Vance. While not addressing the specific concern on ABC's This Week, the U.S. ambassador to the U.N., Mike Waltz, did discuss those type of plots that he says are concerning to President Trump.
6: They have operatives here in the United States. Plots are ongoing, but our intelligence community, the FBI, our law enforcement entities are absolutely on top of it.
3: On Saturday, Iran's new supreme leader vowed to avenge the death of his father, who was killed by airstrikes in the first hour of the war. The head of the World Health Organization says his agency is facing complex challenges as it tries to deal with the Ebola outbreak in the Democratic Republic of Congo. Michael Koloki reports.
7: In a statement, the WHO's Director General, Tedros Ghebreyesus, said that insecurity in the Congo continues to hamper efforts by his team to respond to the outbreak, adding that mistrust among community members also poses a challenge. Earlier last month, a report by Congolese authorities said the presence of armed groups in parts of the country was continuing to limit humanitarian access to several areas that either had been hit by the Ebola outbreak or were at risk of being affected by the disease. Meanwhile, the UN's World Food Programme warned today that the outbreak in Congo could lead to a sharp increase in severe hunger in the country. For NPR News, I'm Michael Kaluki in Nairobi.
3: Even as the U.S. and Iran continued to exchange military strikes, President Trump today said the critical Strait of Hormuz remains open to commercial traffic. Before Trump's call to NBC, Iran said the strait had been closed for traffic. You're listening to NPR News. The top-ranked men's tennis player in the world, at least 24-year-old Jannik Sinner, is the champion at Wimbledon in London, winning his fifth career Grand Slam title. Sinner also captured the title last year at the All England Club. He defeated the number two player in the world, Alexander Zverev, in a match that took 3 hours and 46 minutes, making this the second longest win in his career. More university students are sticking with it. A new report finds a higher number of students are remaining enrolled in college after their first semester. NPR's Alyssa Nadworny has the story.
8: The National Student Clearinghouse Research Center tracks persistence and retention to see if students who head to college actually stay there on the path to a degree. More than 2.6 million students started college in the fall of 2024, and the report found more than 77% of them returned to school for a second year. That's up slightly from the prior year's data. There were also increases in the outcomes for Black and Hispanic students. They saw decade-high rates at which they returned to college for the next fall. Racial gaps still persist, with white and Asian students returning to college at higher rates. Alyssa Nadworny, NPR News.
3: A heat wave is expected across much of the country this week. Two-thirds of the nation could be impacted. Temperatures are forecast to be 15 to 25 degrees hotter than normal from the southwest of the Great Plains before the heat moves to the East Coast later in the week. Temperatures could be broken across the country. 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
1: Keen PM and it's 82 degrees and Common Thread is here 2 to 5 every Sunday playing acoustic music for you. You just heard some Buckingham Nicks and some Noah Kahan and a whole bunch of Jesse Elizabeth in the previous hour. We got plenty more coming up. Stay tuned. 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

0: 88.3 WAER, Syracuse Public Media, your source for NPR news and diverse music from the Newhouse School at Syracuse University. I'm here with Wendy Ramsey. Hi, Wendy.
1: Hi, Pete. And Jesse's in the background, too. I don't know if Jesse, you should come over here. So you can kind of like share a mic and you can comment like not from afar.
0: So we just played some Sarah Jarosz as well as some Liv Green and some Monrovia and some Maisie Owen and some Phoebe Bridgers. You
1: and
0: select.
1: Pete's been so distracted he has not been backing out.
0: No, I've been doing a great job.
1: Okay, you're doing a fabulous job. So anyway, go ahead. I didn't
0: know. Yeah, we were talking about Sarah Jarosz. You picked out that one.
2: Yes, I love her. Another influence, I think, of mine. More like a recent discovery for me. I know she's been around for a while, but I didn't know who she was until that album. And, yeah, really love it.
0: No, totally. No judgment for me. I'm the same way.
2: Yeah.
0: Like, finding new things. Everyone's like, oh, yeah, they've been out for... Like, I just listened to some Greg Brown. Do you know Greg Brown, Wendy?
1: Yes, I know who Greg Brown is.
0: See, this is what I'm talking about. For the first time, I listened to them. Greg,
1: I told you to listen to Greg Brown. He's like the grooviest folk person, and like he's got this deep gravelly voice, and he's always talking about fishing and stuff.
0: Right.
1: Yeah.
0: And some Fred Eaglesmith. I got into him recently too.
1: Recently, after hearing Joanne Perry talk about him constantly.
0: I had no idea.
1: No. Okay.
0: I don't remember.
1: Yeah. All right. Well, whatever.
0: All right. Well, we got plenty more coming up right after the break. More acoustic music. We're here with Wendy and Jesse. Stay tuned. It's Common Threads on 88.3 WAER, Syracuse Public Media.
3: Hey, this is Steve Inskeep. 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

0: 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I'm Pete, Common Threads, here 2 to 5 every Sunday, here with Wendy. Hi, Wendy.
1: And with Jesse.
0: We only got a few minutes left. Time to, you know, again, can we, do you want to promote once more your upcoming shows? Since we had to rush you the last time.
1: Yeah.
2: Twist the arm there. Right?
3: Twist my arm. I'll talk about my shows. I have a sold-out show at the 443 this Thursday.
2: There's a waiting list.
3: But there's a waiting list, yes. So it's sometimes common for tables to cancel at the last minute, and you can go onto the 443's website, go to where the ticket link for my show is, Jesse Elizabeth, and sign up for the wait list. It also helps give a sense of maybe we could have done more than one show next time.
2: Oh, yeah.
3: If there's enough people on the
2: header.
3: Wait list.
2: Yeah. Are you up for that?
3: Maybe. I don't know.
2: I haven't
3: asked, but when we did Jazz Fest earlier this year, we could have... The wait list showed that we could have done two shows for that. So, but then also, I have a free show on August 20th for Hanover Thursdays down in Hanover Square. My band and I are opening for Dirty Blanket. Music goes from 5 to 9, I believe, and we're opening for Dirty Blanket that day downtown, August 20th.
0: Very cool.
2: And it's free too.
3: And it's free. Yeah,
2: mm-hmm. It's great. A great series.
3: I love that series. Yeah.
0: Thanks. We got more coming up. We got another 10 minutes of music to go. Then we got Dwayne Kokenauer and the Sunday Night Blues right after us. Stay tuned. It's Common Threads on 88.3 WAER, Syracuse Public Media.
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0: 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That you've listened to Common Threads. Up next is Dwayne Kokanar and the Sunday Night Blues. Hey, Dwayne.
1: Hi. Well, we'll be continuing our featured artist of Eric Clapton again this week, so please stay tuned for that.
0: All right, thank you very much. That was Common Threads, created by the late, great Larry Hoyt. Thanks, Wendy. Thanks, Jesse Elizabeth. Coming up now is the news, and then some great blues music. Stay tuned.

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0: You are listening to 88.3 FM WAER Syracuse. Sunday Night Blues with Dwayne Kochenour. It's 5:28 p.m. and it's 84 degrees. And we heard new music from Peter Karp. He has the number 11 blues album. From it, we heard Faith. The album is Jersey Town. Gabe Stillman did Screamin' from What Happens Next. That's the number 9 blues album. Carmen Ratty Band featuring Jill Dineen, Uncle Joe from Come to Me. And that is the number 10 blues album. Matthew Patrick, No Time for Kings from Red River. That's the number one blues album. And John Primer started us off, as we had said. After the break, some new music from James Hunter 6, Jason Rieke, John Rawls. Please stay tuned. As we're coming up, it's now 5:30 p.m.
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0: All right, next up we're going to hear, as promised, from the James Hunter 6. They have a new album out. It is called Off the Fence, and from it we're going to hear Gun Shy.

0: It's 5:48 p.m. and you are listening to 88.3 FM WAER Syracuse. It's currently 84 degrees. This is Sunday Night Blues with Dwayne Kochenour. That was some new music from Jason Rieke and The Bad Kind featuring Caitlin Dibble. That was The Big Diseasy from their latest album, 13 Hours, which is the number 7 blues album. And Denise LaGrassa did Boy, the Blues Have Been Blue to Me from A Crossroads Communion. And that is the number 7 blues album. And the number 10 blues song, Johnny Rawls did Blues Woman from Memphis Still Got Soul. And Johnny Rawls' album is the number 7 blues album. After the break, new music from Chris O'Leary, Albert Castilla. Please stay tuned.
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0: All right, next up, as promised, some new music from Albert Castilla. His latest is called Grits and Gloria, and this is Michigan Avenue, something that he co-wrote with Mike Zito, and they were together, probably wrote it when they were together doing their Blood Brothers album.

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0: You are listening to 88.3 FM WAER Syracuse Sunday Night Blues with Dwayne Kochenour. It is 6:17 p.m. And let's see if we can get an update on the temperature here. Easier said than done, but here we go. It's still 84 degrees. And that was Stevie Ray Vaughan, a live version of his classic Dirty Pool, live from 1984 from Live at Carnegie Hall. And Bob Margolin did Lost Again from Hold Me to It. Coming up after the break, some blues R&B a cappella from The Persuasions.
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2: I'm Jennifer Staten. 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But before that, I was a student intern, then a staff reporter, and then Morning Edition host here on WAER. 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
0: All right, as promised, The Persuasions from their album Chirpin'. We're going to hear Women and Drinkin'.
3: Listen, my man. Let me talk to you a minute. Now, don't get me wrong. I ain't into no teaching and preaching and all that kind of stuff. Just want to tell you something. See, when I was coming up, I was like you. I thought I knew what it was all about. You couldn't tell me nothing. I mean, nothing about nothing. So I learned it the hard way. I got a lot of heartache and pain and all that kind of stuff. And what I'm trying to do is spare you this so you don't have to go through it. Yeah, I see. You know what it's all about, but you don't. Well, look, in spite of what I just said to you, if you don't remember nothing else I said, just let me run this story down to you.
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0: You are listening to 88.3 FM WAER Syracuse Sunday Night Blues with Dwayne Kochenour. It is currently 6:33 p.m. and we heard a couple of tunes there from Damn Dog. Larry Kyle was kind enough to bless us with his presence a few weeks ago. That was Boston Boogie from Blues the Bite and Mr. Hoyt from Sterling Valley. After the break, we're going to hear some music from the band with Bob Dylan.
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0: And I should mention it's still 84 degrees. And next up, we're going to hear from the band with Bob Dylan from the classic The Last Waltz. They're doing the traditional blues tune, Baby, Let Me Follow You Down, and then a reprise of the same song.
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We got a couple of we got Ringo and Ronnie Wood are going to help us out on this one too.

0: You are listening to 88.3 FM WAER Syracuse. Sunday Night Blues with Dwayne Kochenour, where it's currently 84 degrees out, a little bit unseasonably warm today, and it is 6:47 p.m. And right there we heard Cream doing Badge from Goodbye. George Harrison playing the co-lead guitar on that. Eric Clapton played co-lead guitar with George Harrison on the Beatles' While My Guitar Gently Weeps. Don't know which one came first, but trading the favors, I guess you could say. And the band did the last, well, Out of the Blue from the Last Waltz Suite from the album, of course, The Last Waltz. After the break, some Derek and the Dominoes. So please, keep on listening.
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0: Next, we're going to hear some Derek and the Dominoes. They had their classic song, album, Layla and Other Assorted Love Songs. Unfortunately, they were doing a lot of hard drugs at that time and drinking heavily, and led to Eric Clapton going to rehab, yada, yada. So they had worked on some songs to follow up, but never completed the follow-up album. But from some of those sessions that later got released on Eric Clapton's anthology, Crossroads, we're going to hear from Derek and the Dominoes in Got to Get Better in a Little While.

We're featuring as an artist again this week. We've done it for a couple of weeks, probably do it for another week. Eric Clapton. And that was Eric Clapton with Derek and the Dominoes, something that didn't get released until the Eric Clapton Crossroads anthology called Got to Get Better in a Little While, is when Derek and the Dominoes were working on their second album, which that did not come to completion, unfortunately. But at least we got some of the stuff from that. And taking us up to the news from NPR will be Dexter Gordon. He will be doing Call Sheet Blues from The Other Side of Round Midnight. It's 6:54 p.m. and it's 84 degrees. So here is Dexter Gordon and Call Sheet Blues.

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0: You are listening to 88.3 FM, WAER Syracuse, Sunday Night Blues with Dwayne Kochenour. It is currently holding steady at 84 degrees. It's supposed to cool off some tonight. It is currently 7:18 p.m. And that was Eric Clapton doing sign language and Hello Friend from No Reason to Cry, part of our featured artist. Probably at least one more song from him before we head it on into next week, where we'll probably play a little bit more of Eric Clapton. But yeah, one more Eric Clapton after this break.
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0: All right, one more Eric Clapton from Slow Hand. Let's hear Lay Down Sally. And that went to number 3 on the pop charts back in 1977.

0: You are listening to 88.3 FM WAER Syracuse. It's Sunday Night Blues with Dwayne Kochenour. It's 7:33 p.m. and it's now 81 degrees out. That was Boz Scaggs featuring Bonnie Raitt on slide and duet vocals from Boz's album A Fool to Care. We heard Hell to Pay. Johnny Winter did Bad Luck and Trouble from the Progressive Blues Experiment, an album he does not get paid for. It was a demo he did for a promoter before he became popular. Then he signed his big contract with Columbia, and the promoter then put the album out as a regular thing. It's a good album, but Johnny says he never gets paid any royalties for it, for what that's worth. After the break, some Bruce Katz. And it is 7:33 p.m.
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0: All right, next we're going to hear from Bruce Katz Band from the 2004 album A Deeper Blue. We're going to hear Fort Cliff.

0: You are listening to 88.3 FM WAER Syracuse, Sunday Night Blues with Dwayne Kochenour. It is 81 degrees and 7:49 p.m. That was Thornetta Davis from Honest Woman and Get Up and Dance Away Your Blues, a tune that features Marcus Belgrave. After the break, some Lonnie Johnson, Eliza Neals, and whatever else we can fit in for you.
1: 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I start every day with Morning Edition. I get more in-depth news with 1A. 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
0: All right, next, some classics from Lonnie Johnson from the album Steppin' on the Blues, the anthology. This is Mean Old Bedbug Blues.

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